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0: mean is they enjoy life. The quality of life is a level like no other individuals would be able to experience themselves. I mean, when you, let's say, go home after a hard day's work, if you are a professional, when you go home, you are not really that exhausted.
1: You're not depleted. Yeah.
0: Yeah.
1: Yeah.
0: And while you're doing your work, I mean, that's, you're like an electric vehicle. You know, when an electric vehicle goes down, it recharges by itself.
1: Mm-hmm.
0: So it's something like that. So when you're doing something that you like, yes, you will experience the, you know, the depletion in a way, but you will be able to have a quick recharge,
1: mm-hmm.
0: because you're enjoying something that you are actually doing. And so that's the benefit of knowing God. God designed you. God made you. Therefore, He knows how you are supposed to live life.
1: Yeah. Yeah. And if you're aware, actually, of what you should do, of His love, and what you're wanting to preach and share with others, you sort of self-correct yourself.
0: Oh, yeah.
1: Like this, I had experience this afternoon, yeah. where I felt bad that a colleague disrespect me in a way.
0: Mm-hmm.
1: I didn't deserve that because I did my best to make everything clear, but it's just the mindset of some people. And my human tendency would be to be angry, to confront this person and send her a text and say, hey, what did you say to our colleague, that blah, blah, blah, all these things. But I thought, I better turn it around and practice God's love,
0: mm-hmm.
1: where I can be nice and reach out to her and say, hey, where do you need support? Do you need me to explain everything to you so that we could be in one page?
0: Yeah, yeah.
1: I thought that's a better attitude from me than being angry.
0: Oh, yeah, 100%. 100%. I mean, we can do a sample workshop right now. I can coach you. What's a situation that you would like to be coached on?
1: Oh, it's really when people don't listen to you and don't respect your work.
0: So how can you make them listen?
1: How can I make them listen?
0: Mm-hmm.
1: Like, I wrote a document,
0: mm-hmm.
1: so that everything will be clear. I ask the business side to review it and approve it, mm-hmm. and it's already approved.
0: Mm-hmm.
1: And everyone confirmed that it's correct and it's uh-huh. okay. Uh-huh. We can go ahead with the next step.
0: Yeah.
1: But this person uh-huh. that's meant to use it uh-huh. simply said, it doesn't matter. What I wrote didn't matter.
0: Mm-hmm. And so perhaps, did you ask the reason why it doesn't matter?
1: No, I didn't, because I didn't have the chance. Yeah, I didn't have the chance.
0: So that can be one thing that you can
1: I didn't have the chance. And I actually arranged a meeting uh-huh. this afternoon together with another colleague,
0: uh-huh.
1: and she declined the meeting.
0: Okay, so what do you think will be your next step?
1: Oh, my next step was to send her an email. Mm-hmm. I sent her a text and told her, it's a shame that you didn't attend the meeting.
0: Mm-hmm.
1: I tried to reach out to you mm-hmm. so that I could understand where I can help you and support you.
0: So, in terms of the content of the email you intend to send, how can you frame it better?
1: I don't plan to send her another email.
0: I mean that content, the one that you mentioned.
1: The technical specs. It's a document. It's a technical document.
0: What you just said a while ago.
1: Oh, this
0: you're reaching thing. Out. You're not trying to reach out. That bit.
1: Yeah.
0: So how can you reframe it?
1: How can I reframe it?
0: Yeah.
1: Maybe I could say there must be, if I'm reaching out to you to just clarify
0: mm-hmm.
1: The importance of this document.
0: Mm-hmm.
1: Perhaps it's a misunderstanding on my side that you are already clear with this document,
0: uh-huh.
1: but maybe that's not correct.
0: Uh-huh.
1: Then moving forward, I'd like us to discuss the importance of the document and the content of it,
0: okay.
1: so that we can deliver a better product to our business.
0: So how can you make it more concise? Without explaining too much.
1: Yeah.
0: What could be the best content of that email?
1: Okay. Can we sit and discuss the details of this document
0: mm-hmm.
1: so we are clear
0: mm-hmm.
1: on what it means
0: mm-hmm.
1: and both understand the value of it?
0: Exactly. So isn't it better now that mm-hmm. you're able to reframe it and understand what you can do?
1: Oh, it's just hard because I felt like I've done everything

0: I could.
1: Exactly. And that's where actually coaching comes in. Because when you are being coached, you will be able to see different angles.
0: Yeah.
1: Especially if a coach is not prescripted like myself. So yeah. I would normally ask people several questions so that they can actually get a wider view of the circumstance. And not only a wider view of the circumstance, but a deeper understanding of how they react.
0: Mm.
1: And so that was the attempt that I made. So.
0: Because the coach really asks questions, isn't it? It's not prescriptive, meaning it's not telling you what to do. It's actually asking you those questions that you don't like to answer. Mm-hmm. But then the questions helps you think and consider other options.
1: Exactly. Yeah. It's not necessarily challenging you, but it's actually giving you the opportunity to think thoroughly about something. Because normally what the mind would pursue is the quickest way to resolve something that might not be optimal in nature. But if you try to be more aware, more introspective, then you will be able to find that you already have the answers. Deep within you.
0: I wonder, John, if you're using this tool or method in your relationships with your wife and your children.
1: Yes, I do. And it actually helps me as well because they would say, Papa, you are applying what you are,
0: your profession.
1: Please stop.
0: This is different. Please stop.
1: Yeah. My daughter will say, I just want you to be my papa.
0: That's right, not a coach. Yeah. Just listen to me.
1: Yeah. And the same thing with my wife. So, yeah. Mm-hmm. How about the next study, Kini?
0: The next study is the oxytocin research
1: uh-huh.
0: by Dr. Paul Zak.
1: Mm-hmm.
0: What is oxytocin?
1: Mm-hmm.
0: It's a neurochemical of love,
1: mm-hmm.
0: trust, and compassion. It is the driver of pro-social behavior, mm-hmm. moral decision-making, and life satisfaction.
1: Yeah.
0: Practices of prayer, worship, and receiving love from God all increase oxytocin.
1: Yes. Amazing, right? I mean, we are hardwired to have that chemical released in our brains.
0: Is there a food that generates oxytocin?
1: Yes, there is, but it depends on you. My understanding is oxytocin is released when you, let's say, eat your favorite food.
0: Mm-hmm.
1: So it let's say, especially if the food is made by someone you love.
0: Right.
1: So it triggers that. Or it might be you who made the food and then the one who is eating is somebody you love and then gives you a very nice feedback. Like,
0: comment. Oh, this is delicious.
1: Exactly.
0: Yeah.
1: Yeah.
0: I should research more on oxytocin. Yeah.
1: You should.
0: I think it makes you young as well.
1: Oh, of course. I'm not only, young, but it actually makes you healthier.
0: Yeah.
1: I mean, When you practice spiritual things, I mean, a lot of folks I know, they would not go to worship or not go to a service or not go to a church per se or a church activity. But according to studies, worship actually releases oxytocin when you are actually worshiping properly. Communal singing, everybody singing the same thing, prayer, meditation, gratitude, loving connection. It releases oxytocin.
0: Mm.
1: And so when you are part of a church, which is actually a church wherein love is expressed, then oxytocin will be there mm-hmm. for you. It's mm-hmm. going to be released. You're going to enjoy it. So imagine a call for, let's say, an education piece, let's say a biblical studies series. Some people would want that. Some people would not want that.
0: Mm.
1: And for those who are engaging in that biblical series, oxytocin is released.
0: Mm.
1: Because they are not only enjoying the series, but they are learning it. And so that's why it is easier for them just to stay at church and go through that education piece.
0: Mm.
1: So it brings them, according to the studies, it can bring that experience. It can give you peace. It can make you feel safe. It can lead you towards emotional openness. When I remember when we were having a session on discipleship, people were saying their experiences.
0: Mm.
1: They were honest. The conversation was robust. They shared experiences, whether it's bad or good in the eyes of others. They don't mind.
0: Mm.
1: And so that is the loving connection.

0: connection that the people actually in that space experiences.
1: Yes.
0: And of course, if you know something that is happening that is not, you know, favorable to one of the participants, you will develop compassion towards others. Remember the time we were having our life group at your place? One of the participants were saying what's happening in their life.
1: Mm-hmm.
0: And if you would just listen to them, you would understand that they're going through something difficult.
1: Mm-hmm.
0: And I was surprised and happy at the same time because people in that group was actually giving the participant who is experiencing something different, experiencing something bad, compassion.
1: Mm-hmm.
0: And so this person who is experiencing something bad understand that, you know, God releases compassion through other people as well.
1: Mm-hmm.
0: And so that is something that is very powerful. I mean, folks, if you haven't listened to, let's say, a Christian worship or a Christian song, you know, I would really suggest find one. Sing it from your heart.
1: Yeah.
0: You will find yourself releasing oxytocin as well.
1: Yes, that's right. Like when you're working, just doing house chores, for example,
0: yeah.
1: Just play some music and it actually makes you happy. Yeah. You sing with the singer, but then the words just comforts you and makes you feel better.
0: Exactly. I mean, if you like a song and you repeat it over and over again, it actually becomes your mantra.
1: Mm.
0: And when it becomes your mantra, it's actually imbibed in your heart and in your mind. And so if you sing it over and over again, it impacts you.
1: Yes. I hope it's a really nice song. I'd like the... Anyways, there are some really good beats that are just short and sometimes it's stuck in your head, but it doesn't really mean anything. Yeah.
0: That is so true. And so don't forget, if you're going to integrate these three studies, love heals, forgiveness plus oxytocin, love anchors, attachment plus relationships, love gives meaning, perma plus calling, and love sustains, the Harvard longevity findings.
1: Yes. And can you give again the meaning of perma, John? Positive emotions?
0: Yeah, I'm just going to go back to it. Engagement, letter E.
1: Engagement, yes.
0: R. Relationships.
1: Relationships.
0: M, meaning.
1: Yep.
0: And A, accomplishment.
1: Accomplishment.
0: Mm-hmm.
1: Yes.
0: Yeah, wonderful, right?
1: Yes. And oxytocin is a very good hormone or enzyme or substance that we could use in our life. Yeah. Okay.
0: You know, you know how it's triggered, so just go for it.
1: Yeah.
0: Yeah. So why don't we break for a song?
1: Shall we break for a song? And this is What a Beautiful Name by the Hillsong.
0: Mm-hmm.
1: Let's play this song. All for us. And this, as you listen to this, you will have oxytocin.
0: Yeah, true. Enjoy.

0: Yes, there's power in the name of Jesus, and it's a beautiful name.
1: Mm-hmm.
0: Let's pray.
1: Yes.
0: Okay. Heavenly Father, thank you for loving us unconditionally. Thank you, Lord, because you're always there, letting us know how much you love us.
1: Mm-hmm.
0: Today we come before you with hearts full of gratitude and awe, thanking you for loving us with a love that is unconditional,
1: mm-hmm.
0: unwavering, and everlasting. Before we ever knew you, before we ever took our first breath, your love was already reaching toward us.
1: Mm-hmm.
0: In our strengths and in our weaknesses, in our victories and in our struggles,
1: mm-hmm.
0: your love has never failed. Lord, thank you that your love is the very foundation of our lives, the solid rock upon which we stand.
1: Mm-hmm.
0: When life feels uncertain, your love steadies us.
1: Yes.
0: When our hearts feel weary, mm-hmm. your love restores us.
1: Yes.
0: When we feel lost, your love gently leads us home.
1: Mm-hmm.
0: Thank you for teaching us that true love is not based on performance, success, status or perfection,
1: mm-hmm.
0: but on your grace, mercy, and faithfulness.
1: Mm-hmm.
0: Because we are deeply loved by you, we can love with we can live with confidence, purpose, courage, and peace.
1: Mm-hmm.
0: Father, remind us daily that true love conquers all.
1: Yes.
0: Love over fear, love over bitterness, love over division, love over pain,
1: mm-hmm.
0: and even love over death. May your love flow through us so we may love our families deeply, serve others generously, forgive freely, and live meaningfully. Help us build our lives not on temporary things, but on the eternal foundation of your love. May this love shape our character, guide our decisions, strengthen our faith, and fill our days with joy, compassion, and purpose.
1: Mm-hmm.
0: And Father, we don't want to just know about your love.
1: Mm-hmm.
0: We want to be remade by it,
1: yes.
0: transformed by it.
1: Mm-hmm.
0: Every listener who has wrestled with these five episodes, meet them in the wrestling. For the person who still finds it hard to believe that their love, please do

0: impossible. Mm-hmm. Chase them, Lord, and make them feel loved by you. Mm-hmm. For the one who's been transformed, keep going. Mm-hmm. Make this not the end of a radio series, mm-hmm. but the beginning of a life genuinely, irreversibly, architecturally built on love. Mm-hmm. Because we were not made to survive love. Mm-hmm. We were made to be transformed by it. Mm-hmm. In Jesus' name we pray. Amen.
1: Amen. Amen. Hallelujah. That is so true. Now go and be loved loudly. This is the learning moment that we have. So it's the series synthesis. So what does it all add up to, Kinny?
0: Here's what I want to say to every person listening. You have been spending your life, and most of us have, building towards something you hope will eventually feel meaningful. The career, the relationship, mm-hmm. the milestone, mm-hmm. the moment you finally feel like you have arrived.
1: Yes.
0: And the dirty secret is, it never quite lands. Because meaningful isn't something you build toward. Mm-hmm. It's something you build from.
1: Yeah, yeah. Meaning in life is actually something derived
0: from the inside. Yeah,
1: from us.
0: From us. Yeah. From the inside.
1: Yes, yeah. That's correct. And the only thing that we can do to, you know, make that happen, realize it, is when we have intimacy with the Lord and we experience His love. That's the only way that can, well, love is the key to break it open. And then when you experience that, it's going to be life-changing. Because normally we pursue things that doesn't really land. You know, I remember I had this client, and you were having a discussion when they were poor. They were starting the business. He and his wife and family, they were close knit, so they were struggling together. I even saw their house in a subddivision. It was really a simple house. They were not poor in the sense that they did not have enough to eat. They were poor in relation to people within that type of business. So they were at the lower level.
0: Mm-hmm.
1: And so what happened was, all of a sudden, when I was having him as a client, he got this massive deal. And I saw the joy in their family. I saw the elation, the celebration, the jubilation, because they were able to reach what they wanted to reach. But as their business progressed, my client started womanizing. And his wife, you know, started to destroy things at home because they were not happy anymore.
0: Mm-hmm.
1: They had the desire to pursue, and the journey was great. But when they reached the destination, everything fell apart, as if there is nothing to actually move forward to.
0: Mm-hmm.
1: And so a lot of people, you would definitely, listening in right now, you would pursue wealth. And the Bible is very clear. If you pursue wealth, you will pierce yourself with many, many sorrows. And that's just one example of the many people I know, that they have pierced themselves with many, many sorrows, because that's not the way the Lord wants you to live your life.
0: Yeah, that's a really good one, John. If you pursue wealth, you will pierce yourself with many, many sorrows.
1: Yeah.
0: Because that's not exactly what your life's purpose is.
1: Yeah, It's not. And there's no joy in that. You might be excited by the pursuit of it in the beginning, but when you reach that destination, it is actually meaningless.
0: That's right. You ask yourself, is this it?
1: Yeah.
0: Why am I not happy?
1: Yeah, exactly.
0: What happened to my relationships?
1: Yeah.
0: In your pursuit of the wealth, you actually have hurt people,
1: mm-hmm.
0: or you have neglected people.
1: Mm-hmm.
0: Yeah. Don't have the time for them.
1: Yeah.
0: In the pursuit of wealth.
1: Yeah. That's why before King Solomon died, he wrote the book of Ecclesiastes, where he had many observations. And he said, meaningless, meaningless, a chasing after the
0: wind. Yeah.
1: Everything is meaningless. And he said in the last

0: chapter, the purpose of man is just to obey God and to fear Him, and that's it. And so you would find yourself in a position where you will have invincible joy. Your joy is not dependent on anything that you achieve, not dependent on the expectations that were met or unmet, but it's something that is like natural as breathing. You just enjoy life. And people see it. Somebody might die who's close to you. You will grieve, of course. Natural human reaction. But you will still enjoy life as it should be enjoyed. And that's why there are a lot of distractions outside that costs money, costs time, and sometimes costs relationships. Those are all artificial. It can make you busy. It can fill your time gaps, but it doesn't give you joy the way a meaningful life gives you joy. And so that's where the difference lies. And the only foundation that holds, the only one that data confirms, the theologians confirm, the mystics confirm, is love. Specifically, the love of God who decided before you've done anything to earn it or destroy it that you were worth it. So you are God's masterpiece according to Ephesians 2:10. And God has prepared many good works in advance for us to do.
1: Yeah. And that's not a greeting card. That's a foundation.
0: That's so true. That is so true. So here's the challenge. Not just for this week, but for however many years you have left. Begin each morning with 60 seconds of simply receiving.
1: Just 60 seconds?
0: Yeah.
1: And 1 minute.
0: Yeah, that's where you begin. So that's not going to be too much of a hassle for you. But that 60 seconds of receiving is going to change your life. And then you will experience that you're enjoying it so much, 60 seconds becomes 5 minutes, 10 minutes, an hour maybe. Not praying for things, not confessing sins, not asking for anything, just this. I am love. That's enough. From this, I live today.
1: That's actually a really good mantra.
0: Yeah.
1: Yeah. So guys, are you able to do this? You soak yourself in God's love. You soak yourself in your family's love.
0: Mm-hmm.
1: This is indeed the thing in your head where you said, I am loved. That is enough. From this love, I live today.
0: Yeah, yeah. I remember I was experiencing this. I was just meditating. I was just silent before the Lord. It's my silence and solitude time with the Lord. I was so enjoying it, Kenny. When I looked at my watch, I was already 30 minutes into that meditation.
1: Just that one in your head. Yeah.
0: I was just receiving from the Lord. He was just filling me to the brim. He was just there. We were just enjoying our moments together. It's just like, you know, you're walking with somebody you love, you know, and time just flies and you enjoy that moment. And if it's your spouse, you just hold hands with your spouse. You don't need to talk. You just need to walk side by side.
1: And be there for each other.
0: Exactly.
1: Yeah.
0: And the divine exchange is so amazing. That's why I understand, in a way, what David said, King David said, you know, better is one day in the house of God than 1,000 elsewhere. And I can vividly remember before that silence and solitude experience I had with the Lord ended, I was asking God, can you take me now?
1: Did you really ask him to do that?
0: Yeah. I was so enjoying that moment. Can you take me now? And then the Lord impressed upon me, this is just a glimpse of heaven.
1: So did you see heaven or did you just experience being with him?
0: Just experience being with him. I did not see heaven. I just experienced that. It was so, so amazing. Words are not enough to describe the experience, Kenny. And I was just asking God, can you take me now? Can you take me now? I know my family is sorted. They don't need me physically. They don't even need my economic contribution because they are able to stand by themselves. And so I was asking God. And after that experience, in a way, I understood what the Apostle Paul said, for me to die is
1: gain.
0: And to live is Christ.
1: Yeah.
0: And when you die, definitely don't.

0: have any problems anymore, and you're going to open your eyes and just see heaven and see God there for eternity. Mm. And that assurance is actually so amazing. Mm. That, you know, you would not opt to live your life here on this planet any way that you would want.
1: I think that's really the most mature believers say that, because those that are not, they still want to stay here on Earth. Yeah. Mm-hmm. And I'm probably one of them. Say, no, don't take me yet. I still want to be with my family. I still want to do this. I still want to do that. But yeah. But for you to be able to say, indeed, Lord, I'm ready to be taken to heaven.
0: Yeah. That experience actually changed my perspective about life. So I understood that life is short. Life is but a mist. Mm. It's not supposed to be the remaining days of your life, you know, in things that is not going to impact your eternity. And so when you know your meaning and your purpose, you're going to spend, you know, time according to the will of God. You are not sacrificing time, but you are giving it as an offering. So when I do my studies with people and it consumes my weekdays or even my weekends, I don't mind. Mm. Because what I am doing is according to the will of God, and it does not only give me meaning, but I can actually lead others towards their meaning, their purpose, add value to their lives. And I know I am not wasting my time.
1: Mm. I think that statement that you said, what you do echoes in eternity.
0: Mm-hmm. Yeah.
1: Yeah. So that with that statement, it implies that you live a meaningful life.
0: Yeah.
1: Yeah.
0: It's wonderful. Dear folks, you know, I encourage you just to be intimate with the Lord and you would see things differently. 100%.
1: You're ready anytime.
0: Oh yeah. Yeah, I'm ready. I in fact, you know, not to brag, I know when God will take me because he gave me the year.
1: Did he?
0: Yes. That's why I'm numbering my days.
1: I hope it's not like 2030.
0: It's the same reaction that my children was asking me and saying, yeah, I hope it's not anytime soon. He'll need you.
1: 2030 would be like 2026, that's 4 years.
0: I was telling my children, both biological and children in the faith, I was saying, you're so selfish. Just release me now.
1: Release me, let me go.
0: Yeah.
1: Yeah.
0: I told them, you don't need me, you don't need me. You just need God.
1: Okay, John. So.
0: Yeah. So the question isn't whether God loves you. The question is, are you going to actually live like he does? So most people spend their whole lives building a life they hope will eventually feel meaningful. But meaningful isn't something you build toward. It's something you build from. And the only foundation that holds is love. Specifically the love of God, who decided before you'd done anything to earn it or destroy it, that you were worth it. The question isn't whether God loves you. The question is, are you going to actually live like he does?
1: 5 episodes. 5 questions.
0: Love.
1: Receive. 1 answer.
0: Yeah. Love. Receive. Transforming. Expressed.
1: Yes. Thank you, everyone, for doing this journey with us. Jin Wiley.
0: This has been A Meaningful Life on Arrow FM 92.7. I'm John.
1: And I'm Kinney. And we will be back same time, same place next week, every Friday from 5 to 6.
0: And we'll leave you one more time with the words that have closed every episode. You were not made to survive life. You were made to be transformed by it. God bless you.
1: Blessings to you. Again, you were not made to survive love. You were made to be transformed by it.
0: Amen.
1: Amen. This is Kinney signing off, and my wonderful co-host here,
0: John. We'll see you again next week.
1: Next

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1: Welcome to Charlotte Flows. Welcome to Charlotte Flows. Here we are, another week and an opportunity to step out of the doing of life and into the being of life. This 30-minute pocket of time is where I share my learnings, musings and discoveries on living life by my design, in the hope that you get curious to ask yourself that same question: am I living my life by my design? Enjoy the show. Hello, hello. Well, I'm very excited about today, having just had three beautiful episodes with Finn, which have been a whole lot of fun, and we've been having some great feedback. Thank you for that. We're dipping back into travel vibes. Earlier in the year, we had two fabulous conversations with people doing travel differently. And I have come across some new opportunities to connect with people. And one particular Facebook post that came through my feed has had me reconnect with somebody from back in my Devonport days, which has been a really beautiful universal invitation and an absolute joy to do. So today I am welcoming on Rebecca, and she has just had the most amazing adventure that I just couldn't resist the opportunity to reach out and say, would you like to have a chat? So first of all, welcome to Charlotte Flow's show, Rebecca.
2: Thanks, Charlotte. That was a nice little intro.
1: And it's been just so lovely to reach out. I mean, it was bizarre, as Facebook is, you know, love it or hate it, every minute, every now and again, it throws

0: gives you a little gem that puts your confidence back in the fact that it is about connectivity and keeping in touch. And when I saw your post, I was like, oh, this is a great opportunity. And we've had a beautiful chat and we've gone back to all our days back in Devonport doing all the things that we were doing. But today we're going to talk about a particular travel adventure. So would you like to just, I'm going to hand the baton over, take us on a journey. Take us right back to the beginning where an idea was sown and you decided to do something quite, I think, brave and test yourself and put yourself in the world and explore it in a whole new way.
1: Thanks for that. And I mean, the funny thing is I'm not actually on Facebook a lot, but I have this year, earlier this year, did Outward Bound. I did the 3 weeks and, you know, it's almost 3 months since I've been back. And so processing that whole experience has taken a bit of time. So hence I did do a bit of a post on Facebook to share some photos and just sort of get myself back in the reflecting mode. I'm 58, don't mind putting that out there, 58. And part of the reason I'm declaring my age is because Outward Bound has been something that's kind of niggled away at me for a few years. One of my daughters did it 6 years ago, I think that she was the last watch to do it before we went into lockdown in March 2020. And she did it as an 18-year-old. But I have been working in aged care for the past 8-9 years, right through COVID, and I'm just doing a little bit of a pause and pivot. So at the end of January, I've stepped away from my village manager role in a rather large village to support my own parents, and I thought, what better way? I was a little bit worried about how I was going to go from such a full-on gig to not. It's a bit like a very fast skipping rope that I was going to leap out of, and then what next? So I thought, what better way than to be off the grid? So that was really my kind of incentive. I gave 4 months' notice, and I planned to do Outward Bound basically a couple of weeks after I finished, so the beginning of February, nice summertime, so I wasn't heading into the wintry, the cold, so that's really about as much thought as I gave it, to be honest, at the time, because work was incredibly busy, 500 residents, 200 staff, a gazillion relatives, and I love it. I'm very passionate about what I do, so I think I was a bit worried about how I was going to feel. So I thought, this would be perfect. 3 weeks off the grid, you hand your phone in on day one, and you don't get it back for 3 weeks. So, you know, and what part of your life?
0: Yeah. Cool, because, you know, that is a whole nother element to the travel experience, isn't it? You know, going...
1: Yeah. And that was the part. There were two things that I was really looking forward to, was having no phone, because, you know, it's really hard to create that for yourself with the best of intentions in your daily life. Even putting it down for an hour is quite hard work sometimes. So there was that, and there was also a thing that they do, like it's a solo. You go solo in the bush, 2-3 days, as it ended up, mine was a three-night gig where you were on your own for those 3 days. And I thought, you know what, me and my brain probably could really do with that. So that was it. That's really all I kind of thought about. And the rest came as a realization when I actually arrived at Anakiwa. But yeah, trip of a lifetime.
0: Let's just, for anybody in the audience that doesn't really understand the concept of what Outward Bound is, would you just give a wee taster of, to give a context? Because, I mean, I'd heard of it, so I knew, and that's why sort of it spoke to me. But, and I would imagine that most people have, you know, maybe heard of it. But, you know, like you say, you're 18, year old, I've always had it as this thing that if you've missed the boat at, you know, late teens, early 20s, then it's done and dusted. But it's been great to understand that there's this whole sort of

0: you know, any
1: age. Yeah, well, there's actually a thing called a master's program, but essentially, like, it's been in New Zealand since 1962, so you do meet a lot of people that have done it, but most people that I've met, you know, who are my age, have said, oh, yeah, I did Outward Bound, it was amazing, like, life-changing, you know, when I was in my early 20s. Not so much in your late 50s. Having said that, though, they have really diversified, and there's like a 60-plus week that you can go and do. There's leadership programs. There's, you know, there was a group, a gorgeous group that was with us for a week as our kind of neighbouring watch, that were a group of young, neurodiverse young adults, and they were fantastic. They invited us to, like, dance parties that they were having. You know, lots of that 3 week, 18 to 26, but I did the master's program, which is 27 plus, for those of you that want to do the 3 weeks. So essentially it's at Anakiwa. You get yourself to Picton, and then you're sort of, you know, 40 minutes on the ferry around to, for those people who've walked Queen Charlotte track will know it. It's right by the start of the Queen Charlotte track. Yeah. Such a beautiful part of New Zealand. And it's actually, like, it's international. It was founded by a gentleman called Kurt Hahn, you know, many years ago. But, you know, the idea of it is that, is it really? There's more in you. There's more in you that you than you know. And by, you know, going off the grid, putting yourself, you know, being out in nature, in the bush, in the Ngāhere, having some structure, you know, that you, and having that time to just to kind of reconnect, to disconnect and reconnect with yourself. Listen to your heart. Amazing opportunity. Yeah.
2: It is an amazing opportunity because, like you say, I mean, and obviously, it, you know, when it started in a time way before the world we live in now with technology and connectivity. So, so slightly different intention, but I love that they've evolved into, you know, keeping the foundational intention, but moving along to allow, you know, what that looks like. Because, you know, that is a massive detox, isn't it? Because there's a lot of talk about going off into nature, which is all very accessible, but you end up taking your device and, you know, everywhere's connected now. You know, it's very rare to be able to be in a place where you can't actually connect some way, somehow.
1: Absolutely. I mean, that is, you know, that was one of the greatest gifts. And, you know, and I knew that going into it, and everybody relished that. You know, I arrived on a day where I perhaps, you know, there's like maximum sort of 14 in the watch. I arrived on a day where there was like, you know, over 100 of us, so quite a few watchers arriving of all, you know, different ages and stages. Some people there for a week. I think there were 5 watchers that were going to be there for 5 weeks. For 3 weeks. So, yeah, lots of young ones disconnecting. They're on the ferry from Picton and they're all madly taking their selfies and doing their last messages. So, yeah, probably a bit more challenging for them, whereas I was really having kind of been in a 24/7 gig for so many years. And again, like right through COVID, being off that phone, being uncontactable, was the greatest gift I could give myself, I think, at that time. But at the same time, being busy, it was busy, you know, you don't really have, I mean, it's fantastic. And doing things that I wouldn't have other, you know, that I wouldn't otherwise do by myself. Although I would now, interestingly, you know.
2: Yeah.
1: Yeah, like being like, you know, definitely being out in the bush by myself for a night or two is something I would totally be keen to do again.
2: Wow.
1: Yeah.
2: But it wasn't until, like, obviously that being a big thing into, you know, the things you were going to get out of it has then been something you feel you've got that confidence now, you've experienced it, you've...
1: Yes. Yeah, totally. I mean, it's pretty basic the way we did it.
2: Yeah.
1: But there's a real beauty in that, a real beauty in that simplicity. Yeah.
2: And that's why my reference to you being brave, because that to me is putting yourself in that situation at your age is, I think, brave. You know, it's all very easy to stick with the creature comfort. I mean, when you're 18 and 20, you know, doing stuff like that isn't really... You know, it's still a big thing, you know.
1: Yeah.
2: But when you've got all of these.

0: years of life on us, and you know, you're used to what you know, you work hard for creature comforts and different things, but to put yourself in that space of doing that when, yeah, as we know, things have,
1: yeah, I think the timing of doing that particular part, like the three nights, and then the other thing too, that's, you know, because I don't want to give too much away, because I would totally recommend to anyone who feels like they need a bit of a, you know, perhaps a refresh or a regroup or just a pause and pivot or a, you know, I absolutely loved it. But hell, I was tested and I perhaps wasn't quite, you know, I mean, I've got a good base fitness, but you know, you want to be able to enjoy, which I totally did. But in the group that I went on, you know, we had, there was quite a cluster. There were just 10 of us. Right. And I've got to say too, that at the end of the day, it's the people. He tangata, he tangata, he tangata. That group of people, I was meant to be there at that time. Because interestingly, the day before I went, you know, I kind of reread through some of the emails, because as I say, I was working like right up to the last minute, and I kind of thought, oh, might have been quite good to have read these emails a couple of weeks beforehand. But I'd actually gone out for a little run, and I tweaked my calf, and I thought, oh, is this going to be game over for me? But yeah, anyway, it was all good. I did go to the physio, ended up, I thought, I'll go. Look, if I have to come home, I have to, but I was absolutely fine. And I'm so glad I did, because right from the beginning, I thought, you know, I was destined to be in that group of people.
0: And yeah. I'm a big believer in that. Right time, right place. You've chosen to take this. You've been brave enough to go, I need to pause and pivot and change things up. And I think, you know, that's what speaks to me quite a lot. And I think we'll speak to people that listen. It's acknowledging that something's got to change, and I'm going to take some time out to do something quite radical to allow myself to have that space.
1: Yeah, to be honest, I kind of viewed that 3 weeks away, even at the beginning, before I really knew, you know, I that was a gift to myself. Mm. If I think of anything as being the brave part, it's actually the pause and pivot. I wrestled with that, the stepping out of, you know, a secure role in a very secure industry, aged care, and actually something that I loved. Mm. I did love with all my heart, but I did also recognize that I needed to do it a bit differently and you know, and get a bit more balance. You know, I give so much of myself, and actually, yeah, I needed to kind of rethink my strategy and how I can work more sustainably so that I can still keep giving but have enough for myself. So while I didn't crawl out of there, I definitely, you know, it took me quite some time to not only recognize but to kind of make that decision and go, yeah, this is the right one for me. That you know, looking back, was kind of the brave part. The going to Outward Bound was kind of the reward. Yeah,
0: I love that. Okay, we've covered a lot. Let's take a musical break, because you've chosen a lovely piece of music, so we're going to enjoy that, and then we'll continue this conversation in just a moment. Enjoy.

0: light. It's hard to say goodbye.
1: Rebecca, tell us why you chose that piece.
2: Well, it's by, I'd never heard of this band, called Half Life. And on our very last day at Outward Bound, we huddled in a circle because it's actually really emotional. Like, you know, you spend this very intense 3 weeks with people. You're sleeping alongside them, like basically shoulder to shoulder under flies, and you're sharing your heart. You're kind of there's a lot of opportunity, a lot of campfire discussion. You're kind of bearing your soul for yourself, but you felt very well supported by everyone, and it was just such a beautiful group. So we're in this huddle as we're sort of before we get on the ferry to go back to Picton, and one of our Simone, she started singing a song called Sophie's House by this band called Half Alive, which really kind of talked about, you know, being in a situation where just recognizing that this is actually one of the best times of your life. It was just so beautiful, and this beautiful, soulful voice that came out. So anyway, I started listening to it and then got quite attached to this song, Yosemite. And, you know, it's a bit about saying goodbye. And for me, I've been to Yosemite. It's absolutely stunning. But that kind of saying goodbye to work, you know, that's been such a huge part of my life. And then saying goodbye to my, you know, my tribe, my whānau, my people, my watch. So it kind of, yeah, it's quite beautiful. Like when I listen to it, it just kind of transports me back to both of that. Because kind of leaving my residence and staff is actually a real grieving process.
1: Oh, totally.
2: When I left my first village after 6.5 years, I mean, I'm still kind of grieving them, let alone my more recent one. So, you know, such a huge part of my life. So, yeah, Yosemite. Love it.
1: Wow. Well, thank you for sharing. Definitely. That's beautiful. And I love that. And it's lovely how you've got something that then can transport you back. But touching on what you've just said, yeah, I mean, when you make a big decision to whatever change of life, you know, a change in job, you know, ends of relationships, all of it, it doesn't have to be death as such that creates this grieving process. I know that, and I've talked about it on the show, having had an experience myself, that I, in hindsight, looked back and went, it was like grieving. And, you know, and I've talked a lot about this when I was at my Heartlands role and connecting with the beautiful Hazel from hospice and really talking about her passion for, you know, being a grief counsellor and that and how we would have these amazing and how it is, you know, people should be a bit more aware of that is something that happens during life in different stages. It isn't tied to one. So, I mean, you said you didn't want to give too much away because people may well feel inspired. And I think, gosh, what a way.

an inspirational gift to give yourself if you've listened to this, and I have no doubt that people will head along to check out Outward Bound and what it has to offer. I mean, on the physicality, like you said, you had a good base level of fitness

It's a song called I'm a Lonesome Baby, performed by Ike Turner and the Kings of Rhythm. And, of course, that is the Ike Turner who later on became popular in the 60s and 70s with, of course, the Ike and Tina Turner Review. Next up, we've got a track called Roscoe's Boogie, and it's Roscoe Gordon.

James Cotton here with Cotton Crop Blues, and I think we'll leave Sun Records and move up to Chicago and have a look at Chess Records. Interesting start to Chess Records. It was originally a label called Aristocrat, and Leonard Chess, one of the Chess brothers, actually worked. He had a nightclub with his brother, but he actually worked as a salesman for Aristocrat, and influenced a few people to go to that label, including Muddy Waters. Muddy Waters recorded for Aristocrat I Can't Be Satisfied in 1948, so I think we'll start off with that. The Chess Brothers bought out the share

shareholder of the company until bought out that shareholder when they had the opportunity, and they bought it in December 1949, and in June the next year they changed the name to Chess. But Muddy Waters' I Can't Be Satisfied was put out on Aristocrat.

0: honey, ain't no way in the world for me to be satisfied. And I just can't keep on dying.
1: Before we leave Aristocrat Records, we'll play one more. And the song I'm going to play is a song from Sunnyland Slim, who was influenced to sign up with the label while Leonard Chess was still a salesman. This track is called My Baby, My Baby.

After a few years owning Chess Records, the Chess Brothers decided that they might set up another label, and the theory behind that was to maximise the chance of radio airplay. They worked on the theory that radio stations were more likely to play music from two different sources. So they continued with Chess Records, and then they started up Checker as well. So we'll have a few tracks from the Checker label, starting off with a track from Memphis Mini, Broken Heart. Oh dear, not quite sure which CD belongs to which. So we'll just play another track from Chess.

Well, that was a bit of an own goal, but I got it sorted in the end. That was Johnny Shines and a song called So Glad I Found You. Coming up to 7 minutes to 8 o'clock, so time for one more, and we will have a Memphis mini song that she put out on Checker Records, but I've decided to play the more well-known Me and My Chauffeur.

Memphis Minnie and me and my chauffeur blues, and that is all we've got tonight on the blues show. Hope you enjoyed hearing songs that were recorded in the 1950s mainly from two very influential labels.

one that started off recording rhythm and blues and blues music, and gave a start to several artists who went on to greater things, like Howling Wolf, James Cotton, Jimmy Rogers, and also B.B. King. After that stint with recording blues on the Sun Records, it changed and started recording songs mainly of the country persuasion, and that was when the likes of Johnny Cash and those guys turned up. And then after a little while playing country and also some rock as well, they finished off from probably the late 50s onwards with rockabilly, with guys like Jerry Lee Lewis and also Carl Perkins. Chess Records, equally the same in the success they had in recording artists and producing what is now known as Chicago Blues. Right, so that's my lot for the Blues Show this week, and I'll put on some Kiwi music and take you up to 8 o'clock, and then at 8 o'clock I'll be back with the 60s and Nostalgia Show with more Kiwi music.

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The time now is 8 o'clock. Time for another era of the great music that came out in the 1960s with 60s and Nostalgia Show.

Zealand Music Month. So tonight we're going to be playing the music that was recorded and released in New Zealand by New Zealand artists. And hopefully I don't repeat any song that I played last week. While I get myself sorted out a little bit, sit back and listen to Peter Poser and the White Rabbit.

One of the big groups in New Zealand in the 1960s was Lowry's Rebels, and here's a track from their debut album, A Study in Black. Let's Think of Something.

0: That was Jimmy Sloggett and his cover of a song put out by the Bob Crew Generation and a song called Music to Watch Girls By. If I remember correctly, Jimmy Sloggett was an Australian saxophone player who moved over to New Zealand and had a successful career, not only as a performer, but also as an arranger and producer on various tracks. 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The time's ticked over to 18 minutes after 8 o'clock, and it's time for a bit of Dinah Lee.
1: All right, fellas, I want to tell you about my main man.
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0: G'day, g'day. 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I'm Liam Blathwaite, and I will show you the artist you may not have heard of.
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0: 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The 1960s was the greatest decade of music ever because it had the best music. 10 years of huge change, so let's get nostalgic and bring back the memories of the times and the music that shaped these changes and the generations. 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

searched with ease on the World Wide Web, many stories remained lost and secluded in the dark recesses of history. People, events, and places are soon forgotten as those that remember them pass on and join the masses of storyless orphans. It is the archivists of the world that protect these stories and historians that tell them. Join me, Mark Pacey, from the Wired Up Archive each Monday at 9 as we look to the shelves of antiquity and turn the pages of times past. Let us remember and celebrate our forebearers and not allow their memories to fade into the sunset of oblivion.

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We are happy to provide a copy of the formal complaints procedure issued by the Broadcasting Standards Authority. If you feel that broadcasting standards have been seriously breached, formal complaints may be addressed in writing to the manager, Arrow FM, Radio House, Church Street, Masterton. Please ensure that your complaint is lodged within 20 working days of the broadcast. 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
1: I'm Sarah McClintock, and I'm here to argue that the art world has the biggest and best controversies and drama.
2: 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Let's talk about music. 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

Shoulder, this is Elliot Dawson beaming live in from Te Whanganui Atara. You're about to listen to Speaking Frankly, which is the third single from my second album, Certain Death. Speaking Frankly is about holding grudges and taking them to the grave, even if it means you lose friends over it. It's a scary world out there, and sometimes you just need to tap out. Hope you enjoy.

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